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0: From the latest Scream film, that is Ice Nine Kills on Hard Drive XL, featuring McKenna Grace twisting the knife. I'm Lou Brutus. Speaking of movies, I have already seen the new Steven Spielberg Disclosure Day, and I caught it in IMAX, which I highly recommend. The cinematography is insane, and there's some really loopy, crazy, disconcerting visuals in this film. I could have seen previews much earlier, but neither of them were going to be in IMAX. And I'm like, I'm only going to be able to see this for the first time once, and I want to make sure it is on the biggest screen possible. Anyway, if you have no other plans this weekend, there you go.
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0: the XL. 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
1: If all powerful space aliens landed on Earth today and said that we totally messed up the planet and they were going to boot us off of it, could you really blame them? Between the wars and the pollution and the way we treat our fellow humans and the other creatures who live here, we're not doing a really good job as the top of the food chain custodians of the Earth. Now, please believe me when I say I am not a tree-hugging hippie, but dude, we are really fouling our own nest here, and it's a damn shame. So, if need be, bring on the space aliens to help us clean house. 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
2: In honor of the excellent new Steven Spielberg Disclosure Day, we have been doing space alien invasion and UFO films this week in Screen Time. This one is fairly recent, from 2022. It is simply entitled Nope. It is set on a horse ranch in California where the horse trainers believe they are being stalked by UFOs and so attempt to document what is going on. It's part horror, part sci-fi, part Western, and well worth watching. From 2022, Nope.
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14: Can't drink, can't drug, can't drown them away. 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

0: Thanks for hanging on the weekend kickoff edition of Hard Drive XL. I'm Lou Brutus. It Came From The Web has a great file site for UFO sightings in just a moment. If you have ever looked for a good book on UFOs, you may have noticed most are crap, but there is one that is phenomenal. UFOs, Generals, Pilots, and Government Officials Go on the Record is the title. It's by author Leslie Kane. You may remember her as the reporter who broke the Pentagon Navy cockpit footage of the Tic Tac UFO in the New York Times. Each chapter of the book is an actual sighting that was seen and confirmed by members of the military, the police, or commercial airline pilots. From author Leslie Kane, UFOs, Generals, Pilots, and Government Officials Go on the Record.
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3: What's your favorite UFO alien films from the world of sci-fi? 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There's Contact, Arrival, and Close Encounters, War of the Worlds and The Vast of Night, The Day the Earth Stood Still, Signs and V, while E.T. is always all right. Some are goofy and fun like Invaders from Mars, Cowboys and Aliens, or Paul. Paul, by the way, is great. There's Mars Attacks or Galaxy Quest. I'm damn sure that I've seen them all. So be sure to catch Disclosure Day before this weekend is through. It'll give you a break from our real-life Earth, because the whole place is now a grim view.
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0: Friday night weekend kickoff music from Slipknot on Hard Drive XL, Psychosocial. The newly redone version of Bush's Swallowed before that, with many thanks to the band's Gavin Rossdale for not only joining me tonight, he will be here every night next week as featured artist. Other guests next week, Nonpoint, Architects, Fozzy, Wage War, and A Perfect Circle. 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
2: 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This last one for tonight is an absolutely whacked film from 1989. It's called Communion. 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And the movie is crazy. The lead character, as a matter of fact, is played by Christopher Walken, and this is Chris at his most whacked from 1989, Communion.
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0: Linkin Park to put the wraps on Hard Drive XL for the week. I certainly hope you enjoyed all of the UFO stuff in honor of Disclosure Day. And remember to hit the Hard Drive Radio socials on Facebook, Twitter, and Instagram, along with all the other stuff. We have a number of interview clips with rock stars talking about UFOs and their own UFO sightings, including Five Finger Death Punch, The Offspring, and A Perfect Circle. Next week on the show, Gavin Rossdale of Bush joining me every night as featured artist. Other guests will include Nonpoint, Architects, Fozzy, Wage War, and A Perfect Circle. Until then, I'm Lou Brutus, leaving you with the words of writer Dr. Hunter S. Thompson. I am an action junkie, and I feel very comfortable in the fast lane.
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Being the Bears' big voice guy is pretty great. I come in, read my scripts, do a lap around the office for some FaceTime, trying to think of any excuse to talk to Morgan, then find any excuse to avoid talking to Jason Lee and Cluck, and then boom, it's off to lunch. Then I hack my way through 9 at Studebaker. Glad my guidance counselor steered me away from being a surgeon. Who needs a beach house anyway? Pipes of gold always set to stun. It's me, the big voice guy, on Michiana's home of real rock, 103.9. The Bear.

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6: 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We help guide you through that process. We don't dictate. We listen to what you're telling us. Okay, I want a sofa that's 78 inches. I want it this. And a lot of times we'll say, well, you know, it would really help if we saw the room. We'll come out to the house and help you put, if you want just that one sofa, we can help you find the sofa. If you say, I want the whole room, we can coordinate everything. 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It's not our taste. It's not necessarily what we see. It's we're trying to give you a finished product that reflects you. Come in. 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See what we have to offer. And we would love the opportunity to show you what we can do.
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0: nothing. 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

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The Weekend Bear.

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1: Somebody says, I went to the Michigan High Times Medical Cannabis Cup back in 2017. It was great music, food, cannabis, music, artists included Bone Thugs and Harmony, Wu-Tang, and George Clinton. Yeah, that weed festival that dude was just talking about, that doesn't sound anything like what you went to. And in 2017, weed wasn't legal, was it? So it was a thrill because you were a part of something that's illegal, and that's very exciting.
2: I've never been part of a drum circle, and I don't ever want to be, says Rock on Tony, who is a drummer.
1: Yeah.
2: Man, local drum circles were really just an excuse for us all to get out of the house and smoke weed at the park. Really dumb idea looking back at it. It's a skinny fat ass.
1: But that's what you would do. You just said, do you bang out specific songs? Or is it just dum da dum dum dum da dum dum dum bum bum da bum bum ba dum ba dum bum? Is that all it is? I guess I don't understand. What do you show off? Is it like that part in the Godsmack show where Sully gets behind a drum kit and they have a drum off?
2: I thought it was cool the first time I saw that. The second time around, the second leg of the tour, I'm like, wait a minute. He does this at every show.
1: And he always wins.
2: Yep.
1: The crowd goes wild. Is it just dudes trying to show each other up? What is the point of the drum circle, I guess?
2: Because they're all playing, what, the same rhythm, right? So it's just... I don't know.
1: Honestly, I don't know.
2: You know what's cooler than a drum circle?
1: Just about everything?
2: The guy outside of every concert with the 5-gallon bucket who, like, moves it with his feet and changes it.
1: That's different.
2: I love that guy.
1: Yeah, yeah. If you go to Wrigley Field and you go up in the bleachers and you go to the top of the bleachers and look down, they always have those bucket drummer guys.
2: Yeah.
1: And they'll have like an assortment of buckets and they'll be playing them for tips.
2: And I laugh too because there's literally nothing on the planet. I have all the things. I have a set of drumsticks and a 5-gallon Lowe's bucket at home. I can do this tonight. I don't. But you see those guys, the way they're doing it, man, they're just getting after it.
1: Drum circles are just a thing to get in touch with a higher power. It's a bunch of people just banging on a tom-tom. It's awful. Oh.
2: Oh, Rock on Tony.
1: Hey, nobody's making this make sense to me.
2: Hey, Rock on Tony. A drummer, it's just a bunch of juggalos playing Down with the Sickness.
1: All right, now I'm interested. Where are these drum circles happening?
2: Uh-huh.
1: All right, it's a body part pump day. What do you got for body parts? Lay your...

0: Or is it one of those things where if you're high enough, the idea of a drum circle, you're like, I'd like to get involved in this, and you just slide in. We're not getting any pro drum circle text, so it's not like anybody goes with that intention.
1: Yeah. All right, what are the little victories that you can't brag about, but inside your head, you know you did the right thing and you should be celebrated. Only you can celebrate you, though. These are some of the funniest ones. Well, some of them are like, some of these are a little heavier than they should be. My personal victory is I brought it down from 6 beers a night to 4.
0: Hey, not too shabby.
1: I cut down my caffeine intake. I went from 5 cups of coffee a day down to 2. I got my entire house vacuumed today. I wore a swimsuit yesterday for the first time without shorts. The first time since I gave birth 5 years ago. Now, here's some of the impossible ones to motivate yourself to try to do this. I washed, dried, folded, and put away my laundry in the same day.
0: Wow.
1: Yeah, that's a marathoner right there. No way is that ever getting done in my house. You gotta let them chill in the laundry basket. From what I understand, it gets the wrinkles out.
0: Yeah.
1: Here's another impossible one. This should be celebrated from the rooftop. I filled the car up with gas the night before I had to drive to work.
0: There's nothing dumber than having that debate. You're like, I don't want to go back out, but I'll do it tomorrow morning. And you just go back and forth. All you have to do is just go. Just go fill it up.
1: The other thing that irks me, too, and my daughters do this all the time, is when they get home, I'll say, what are in the garage? Oh, I have to go back. I have to go out and get gas. Why didn't you get gas on your way home? I mean, I get it. I guess I get the mentality, because when you want to get home, you want to get home,
0: mm-hmm.
1: right? Everything after that is like your own free time. You're like, oh, I could take 10 minutes to run and get gas. I'm like, why didn't you get gas when you were on your way home? I just wanted to get home. Yeah, no, but like an extra like 5 minutes. Because believe me, I've seen the gas gauge. You don't put more than $15 in, ever.
0: I like before you head out to do something, you've plotted out your route so that you know once you're home, you get to stay home.
1: Mm-hmm. Little victories. I hung up all the clothes that had been on the chair for months. Oh, you mean like when you parallel park the first try in a tight spot downtown? When people are watching?
0: The highest of high-pressure parallel parking situations?
1: Nothing gets me to stop what I'm doing faster than when I catch somebody parallel parking.
0: And it's always when you're in a restaurant or a cafe or a brewery and you're sitting there.
1: I get so excited.
0: And the whole place sort of realizes what's going on at the same time. And you hear some chuckles when they finally speed off. They're like, oh, I'm not going to get into this time.
1: Eye of the Tiger. Yeah, my wife doesn't get that. I'll always stop. If we're walking down the sidewalk and somebody's parallel parking, I'll stop so I can watch.
0: Free show time.
1: Yeah, my wife says, this is so stupid. Why do we do this every time?
0: Hey, and the second they pull in forward with the front end of the car, you're like, oh, he ain't going to get this. He is not going to get this. Doesn't know about the pull forward back in.
1: Oh, I made 2 phone calls yesterday. I called for someone to repair my dryer. And I called to cancel my broadband. Both phone calls on the same day. Called 2 customer service people on the same day. Wow.
0: I schedule those for separate day events.
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1: To the huge uptick in jet fuel prices in three ways. Here's how they're dealing with it. They're absorbing a percentage of the cost.
2: Okay, probably a small percentage.
1: Apparently it's a very small percentage. They are eliminating routes that aren't profitable. And the rest of it gets what? Passed on to you.
2: There we go.
1: The rising prices, they're raising their fares. Also, they're doing it sneakily, as we found out in the past, like raising baggage fees. It's not because it's more expensive to handle those bags anymore. It's because, they still have to pay for gas. As long as fuel prices remain high, these higher prices will be the result, and it's unavoidable. There ain't nothing you can do about it. Oh, here's what I was looking forward to tie in with. We were talking about work a couple of minutes ago. Here's another list of the buzzwords around the workplace that we can't handle anymore. Some of these are so terrible that when you hear one at work, you almost want to just quit the damn job. I don't want to be here. The one everybody uses, the old cliche, is circle back around. But it's nice because we've talked about it so many times that people don't use it anymore, yeah. Right? When was the last time you heard, we'll circle back to this at the next meeting? Once you run it to death, people stopped using it, and that's great. But, man, some of these are real hot right now.
2: But also, it changes and evolves. Like, we always talk about the slang for young kids and how it's constantly changing and evolving, and the second we get onto it, it's gone. Same thing for workplace crap. The second we get onto something we hate,
1: I like
2: it's
1: it because,
2: gone, and there's a new hateful thing to come up.
1: I like it because when you start attaching it to emails, people see how ridiculous it is, and then it kind of goes away. So you know that a corporate buzzword is on its way out when it starts getting attached to multiple emails. And people read it. I mean, there's some really garbage ones in here that don't make any sense whatsoever, but people use them constantly. Here's some more of the corporate buzzwords that make you want to quit your job. Oh, this one grinds me immediately right off the bat. Whenever you have like a Zoom meeting or a Teams meeting and it's wrapping up early, what do they always tell you? I'm going to give you some time back. You're like, oh, all right. So you're wrapping up this meeting 4 minutes early. You're giving me 4 minutes back. How nice and generous of you. This one has been around for ages. We're like family here. That's one used as an example all the time. That means you're going to get raked over the coals in the workplace. Let's put a pin in this for now. That's a very popular one right now, too. Circle back, out of pocket.
2: All that means is you haven't reached a solution to whatever it is you were talking about.
1: No, not even close. Circle back, out of pocket, drill down, and deep dive. Deep dive has definitely run its course. Here's the one that doesn't make any sense, and even the people that use it will tell you, I don't understand what it means at all, but everybody else is using it, so I'm using it. Right now, it's AIDLC. AI.
2: Downloadable content?
1: Driven development lifestyle. Somebody says, I hear it 10 times a day for people who have no idea what it even means. But everybody else is saying it, so you're saying it too. Let's workshop that. That's always a good way to get out of a meeting and say, you know what, we'll deal with this more next week. Let's workshop this a little bit, and then we'll see if we can come to some sort of conclusion next week. Oh, calling someone a thought leader.
2: You guys, working in local government, I hear these terms multiple times a day. I tried avoiding them myself when I started this career. However, I find myself using them quite often. God help me, says the Yeti.
1: It becomes a part of the vernacular, and you just have to. Everybody's using it, and if you don't, it feels like you're falling by the wayside. Bandwidth is very big right now.
2: I like saying,
1: I don't know if I have the bandwidth for this. I'll be quiet.
2: I like saying, I don't have the bandwidth for that right now. What, getting off the couch and taking a shower? Yes, I can't.
1: Let's not make this the blame game. Therefore, nobody is accountable for the mistake, even though we have months of data showing exactly where the problems are and who's responsible for it. It's basically somebody just leaving the rest of the cleanup for their own BS and putting it into somebody else's hands. All right, one more quick note, and then we got to take a break. When they say if you want to form a habit, it's weeks of competitive repetition, right? You can always use the gym as the example. How many weeks do you have to go to the gym before it becomes a habit?
2: I thought the old saying was 6 weeks. 6 weeks to make or break any habit. Mm-hmm.
1: Yeah, they even have a day every year that is specifically designated to being like the quit day for a New Year's resolution.
2: Like, it took me 6 weeks to get over biting my nails when I finally did it, and it worked.
1: A new study suggests that our brain actually forms habits in an instant, like flipping a sudden internal switch. Now, I could see if maybe this was crack or cigarettes. I think we need to take going to the gym or doing something healthy completely out of this equation. I don't think this works. I don't remember the last time I did something and immediately thought, wow, this is my new habit. This is my way of life now.
2: It's never something good. It's always something bad that happens that quickly.
1: Right. Researchers, again, this is such a cute and adorable job. They tested the motivation in mice and found that mice could jump from making thoughtful, goal-directed choices to having these choices be hardwired habits in a matter of seconds. Researchers caught a specific brain region that's controlling this sudden flip. Yeah, that's in the crack region of the brain.
2: It's going to be an adorable job to put those little receptor sticky things on the mouse's head. You're like, hey, hold still, buddy. Bloop, bloop, bloop, bloop, bloop, bloop.
1: I mean, scientists are on their way to finding out a way to flip a switch backward and instantly delete our worst habits. So that's the good news. You know, if it's crack or cigarettes, now they know what area of the brain to go into to just, hey, just shut it down. Shut it down. The force from
2: the beginning. You guys, I always heard it was 30 days to make or break a habit. I don't know. I'm with Jason, though. The good habits take long times. Oh, bad habits, boy, that's an overnight deal.
1: Yeah.
2: You get that little trickle of dopamine instantly.
1: It's not like, a trickle. It's just a tsunami of dopamine. And you say, yeah, you know what? This is my thing now. Yeah, you could become gym guy, vegan guy. Any healthy lifestyle habit that you want to pick up, it could take weeks, months, years.
2: Yep.
1: I'll tell you what, Warren, you kill your first man. I'll tell you, it starts to become a habit.
2: When you feel that arousal.
1: Well, some folks say you never truly feel alive.
2: No.
1: Until you've taken your first life.
2: Mm.
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1: You can't raise your arm. You can't climb the stairs. You can't kneel down. That means you can't play with the kids. You can't golf with the guys. And you can't get through the workday without exhausting pain. It's Jason Lee from the Jason Lee and Cluck Show. And I'm here to celebrate what you can do. And that's exactly what QC Kinetics patients are doing. They're not bracing for the next big jolt of pain. That's gone. They've moved on. They've got back.

0: Girl, tonight is about to be so bussin'. Monterey Mexican, here we come.
1: Big facts. Their margaritas? Straight W.
0: And the queso? Absolute gas.
1: Wait, does gas mean good or bad? I feel like we should Google this.
0: No. It's good. Like, Monterey is top tier fuego.
1: Meaning fire. Meaning spicy?
0: No, meaning awesome. And their tacos? No cap elite.
1: Speaking of cap, last time you said you could handle 3 jumbo margaritas. You were straight capping.
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0: Details.
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1: We need to thank the baby boomers for teaching us how to be resilient through tough times. Is resilience, is that synonymous with just barely hanging on, still getting through it?
2: Resilience to me means you survived it. It didn't mean you thrive or had fun.
1: Does that mean that
2: man, resilience doesn't sound like a good time at all.
1: I've held on just long enough to not lose everything by the time it was over. I guess that's what resilience means now. But okay, thank you for teaching us for being resilient. Oh, this is sweet. What, did they not do this before? Things we need to thank baby boomers for. Displaying framed photos of people you love. Was that not a thing in the olden days? What?
2: Well, no, because everyone was dying from, like, smallpox.
1: Or did you just put them in, like, a photo album and put that book up on a shelf, never to look at it again? Thank the baby boomers for the joy of reading physical books. I'm trying to think, what came before the baby boomers? What was that, like, Little House on the Prairie?
2: Yeah.
1: I don't know. No, that would have been the people that came through the Depression.
2: The Silent Generation.
1: Yeah. So when things really started turning around, it was post-World War II. And so a lot of what we have today, we do have to thank the boomers for. I don't know about this one. Staying civically engaged. Sadly, the only example that I can give is volunteering to work the polls, being a poll worker. When you walk in there, everybody's 1,000 years old. Yep. And you're like, man, isn't there something better you could be doing with your time? And they're like, no, you need to give back and donate your time. You need to be involved in your community.
2: Yeah, they pay you for that.
1: I'm like, yo, there are better ways for you to be involved in your community than having to put up with these jackasses at the polling stations.
2: What you want to do is you want to volunteer for the polling for like an election nobody cares about. So you don't see anybody. It's basically just noodling on your phone.
1: I don't know. Actually, are the people that you're seeing on those smaller elections, are those the people that are really engaged? Are those the most passionate people?
2: Actually, one of my brothers does work the polls for elections, and he said you're not allowed to have your phone. It's like jury duty. Like, you can't have it.
1: You have to hang out and talk to all the other old people.
2: Yeah.
1: Like, I'll drive by my polling station, and I'll see the flags will be out. It'll say, vote today. And then I'll ask my wife, I said, what are we voting for today? And then if it's something really, really small, I'm like, I have no effect on any of that. But something tells me that the people that do show up on those minuscule little things, those are the most passionate people.
2: I feel bad, though, for the people that run for those small elections, because a lot of times I'll just walk in and be like, what name looks prettier? Like, you know, like, I don't know.
1: What would look cooler on the back of a football jersey?
2: Yeah.
1: Who would I be more afraid of if I had to line up opposite them? Things we need to thank the boomers for. Prioritizing quality over quantity.
2: That gets more important the older you get.
1: Man, I knew I. What was I don't know if it was it roofing? What was I reading about yesterday? They were talking about the dip in quality and everything, right? Like, you know, the example everybody uses is when you buy an appliance now, it's designed to break in like 5 years, as opposed to everybody still has grandma's washing machine somewhere in the house right now because that thing was built and designed to last for generations. I want to say, was it? Man, I don't want to say it's roofing because I'm not 100% sure. It was almost like 20 years ago, it was designed to last for 30 years. And now, whatever the product was, this is terrible. I shouldn't even have brought it up. Whatever the product is now is only built and designed to last for 10 years. I can't remember. Maybe it was shingles. I want to say that it was shingles. But again, you know, last for a couple of generations, and now we're like, well, you know, if we could just get the turnover here down to a third, we'll print money. Thank a boomer for face-to-face communication and knowing how important that is. I'm not thanking a boomer for this. Thank you for the heartfelt thank you notes. the power of a heartfelt thank you note. There is nothing more tedious than writing a thank you note. I mean, the first couple are heartfelt, and the first couple of thank you notes that you write, you'll notice that, man, pretty good on this one. I got some pretty good stuff in here. But then when you run out of material, you're like, thank you. Can't wait to put it to good use.
2: Yep.
1: Hope we see you again sometime soon. Love always.
2: You guys, I have an uncle that's the chairman of our local voting poll. Every election is his Super Bowl, says Old Man Metal.
1: That's crazy. Thank a boomer for the value of a home-cooked meal.
2: Yeah, there was a point in your life where eating at home sucked.
1: But, oh, it's the worst.
2: But now everything has changed. We're like, that's what you look forward to the most because it's better, it's cheaper.
1: Mm-hmm. Yeah, dinner every night with the family when you were growing up was the worst thing that you could do to me. You made me have to sit at that table, and it was a nightly thing. That was one of the things in our house is we will all have dinner together, which was terrible when I was a kid. But as a parent, I make my kids do it. You know, that's always been the rule in our house.
2: But there's that whole decade of your 20s where you can't remember the last home-cooked meal you ate. You're like, I it's been years, months, I have no idea.
1: No, it's amazing the amount of complaining and how little it is when my kids first come back from school and they get to have home-cooked meals all over again. All the stuff that they hated, before they left in the summertime. Ugh, I'm so tired of eating this. And then they come home. But it's nice because my kids appreciate it when I didn't appreciate it. I didn't appreciate any time I had to sit down at the dining room table with my family ever. But I think my kids do, and I know their friends do because some of their friends get weirded out. They're like, you guys do this a lot? And my kids are like, yeah, every night.
2: When I started recognizing the value of it is like in my mid-late 20s when I started realizing how hyped I was getting to go home for Thanksgiving. Because they're like, oh, yeah, it's going to be this, this, this. You're like, oh, the home-cooked meals, what I'm excited about.
1: You wouldn't believe how many...
2: Actual silverware, not paper plates and to-go bags.
1: How many, boyfriends or potential boyfriends have had dinner with us and say, do you eat like this a lot? And I'm like, yeah, we eat dinner at the dining room table every night. What do you do? And almost every boy that's passed through our dining room table will tell you almost exclusively, I just take a plate and go back to my room and play video games.
2: Ooh.
1: Dude, almost 100% of them. Really sad.
2: That would have gotten you tarred and feathered back in our house.
0: Almost three decades of real rock. 16 years of the Jason Lee and Cluck Show. That is how you 1039 The Bear.

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1: All right, Texter's Choice. And I thought this one was funny. Top five things that bring you comfort. All right, let's start with the Kluck list. What do you got?
2: Number five on my list. You know what brings me comfort? Because I only really listen to it in the summer when I'm in the backyard. Yacht Rock brings me great comfort. There's something about all of that. And I, you know, we got really into it last summer. There was that big documentary we watched about Yacht Rock, and we learned all about the sexual prowess of Michael McDonald. But it is the most chill music, and it's perfect for everybody. Like, there's not one person that's upset you're playing Yacht Rock in the backyard at a summer barbecue. Your neighbors don't get pissed if you've had Yacht Rock on all day long while you're just sitting in the pool, hanging out, doing work. It literally pleases everyone.
1: I used to get upset if somebody was listening to Yacht Rock, but I like it because you grow into it eventually. Like last week, remember we were talking.
2: Like this is a pair of like flip-flops music. You're just happy.
1: Somebody had asked us, what's the Mount Rushmore for Van Halen songs? And then you said something about over the course of the show in the last 16 years, you have grown comfortable with the Sammy Hagar stuff.
2: I used to not like it because it was not aggressive.
1: I hated it forever.
2: Sexually charged.
1: Mm-hmm. Yeah, he sang about love. Gross. That's disgusting. No one wants to hear about that. But eventually you grow into it, and eventually I grew into Yacht Rock. Up to and including that I'll even let a Steely Dan song slide every once in a while. Not very often. But every once in a while, a Steely Dan hits a spot.
2: See?
1: Yeah.
2: You feel it. Number four, and I know Jason gives this no respect whatsoever, and I'm sad because now over for at least another handful of months. But one of my favorite things to do is crock pot cooking. I love food out of a big warm pot. And I'll never not think it's fantastic to leave for work at 4 a.m, hit that button, and then come home and dinner is already taken care of. It's in the crock pot.
1: My favorite thing is, you know, because I'll text my wife and because I'm not going to start a crock pot at 4 a.m, and then it's done at 2 o'clock, and then what does it do? Just sit there and we put it on the keep warm for the next few hours. So I always have to text my wife. I'm like, hey, you know, put the crock pot on low. And then I get home. I'm like, boy, the house should smell. There should be a crock pot smell. And I'll put my hand on the crock pot, and I know immediately what my wife's going to say. Oh, my God, I forgot to plug in the crock pot.
2: But it's so, it's just,
1: they've got to have, like, Bluetooth crock pots by now, right?
2: I'm sure.
1: So that I can have an app, and I can trip that trigger when I'm at work and not have to worry about my wife not plugging it in.
2: I don't know. I have a crock pot that works great, and I don't want to change it, get into more technology, because what was that show? Not The Last of Us. Something Us. This Is Us, where the guy dies in a crock pot fire. See? I don't want that. But I'll never get over the satisfaction of coming home to all the great smelling. Like my only lament about the whole crock pot scene is that I didn't get into it in my 20s. That would have been perfect. You're out all night. You come home, hit the crock pot. You wake up.
1: You can get a low rent piece of meat and turn it into something.
2: Number three on my list of things that bring me comfort, and these only have a specific window before they are no longer the best, but when you get a new hoodie and new sweatpants, and they don't have that awful pilled up inside, I know eventually you break in the sweatpants and you break in the hoodies and they become very, very comfortable, but that initial couple of wash window up front when they're still new, and the inside is smooth like glass. I don't even like wearing an undershirt when I have a hoodie on that's really great because it's soft. And I hang dry all of them just to make sure I try to hang out of that pill-free existence as long as I can. But man, you can't beat it. Cannot beat it. Number two on my list, and you and I have gone back, not back and forth. You're firmly entrenched in one camp here and I'm in the other camp. What was the term we learned earlier this spring? French Sunday? Like, you treat Sunday like it's another day of weekend.
1: Sunday is my second Saturday.
2: But Sunday is like wind-down time to me. I think they called it a French Sunday.
1: Using the whole tongue there, Clark.
2: Yeah, that's, well, I think that's the term we learned on the show. But I even tried it, even last night, because we were out late at a concert. I didn't get my normal like Sunday wind down time. Get my meal prepping done, get the house cleaned up, lay out my clothes for the week, get my head in order. But that quiet Sunday of just winding down, going to bed early, and getting ready for the, like, that's, I that brings me comfort, and I get very uncomfortable, and I'm gonna spend the rest of the week trying to get a handle on my comfort level because we were out late last night and I couldn't ease into the work week.
1: See, that's what I use Mondays for. Mondays is my, all right, so when I get home today, then I start planning out.
2: Like, I got to have lunch ready. I got to have snack. Like, I got to have everything laid out and ready.
1: I have leftover pizza for lunch today because I didn't plan any of that out. I do that on my Monday lunch is always whatever the scraps were left over from takeout over the weekend. And then Monday, that's when I go home this afternoon, that's when I get my week dialed in because I am not wasting a minute of the weekend.
2: My weekend starts Friday at noon, and by Sunday at noon, it's time for me to get my head together around another 5 days headed my way.
1: See, like I tied two buses on yesterday. I went out and had lunch and some drinks, and then I came home. I took a little bit of a nap, and then we went to a concert last night. Same thing. I'm like, this is how you do a Sunday, man.
2: Yeah,
1: hey, you're not getting a day back from me. You only get 2 days during the week. I'm not giving one of them up.
2: But the anxiety of not having my, quote, ducks in a row for the week ruins any kind of fun I'd have on Sunday. Like, even on the off chance I do it, I'll probably do it a couple times this summer. I'll try the French Sunday again. I have to have everything done. I have to get up and, like, do things like a madman. So, like, at noon, all my stuff is done. Everything's ready. But number one on my list, if I had to dial down my favorite, the thing that brings me the most comfort, and it's never not brought me comfort, and I think I want that, I can't even dub this the summer of this because I know my wife is not the biggest fan, but for some reason, man, I've been on a bratwurst crave lately where every time I think about the grill and charcoal, I think about bratwurst, and there are some great butcher shops near me that have like billions of different flavors and kinds and things you can do with it. My wife doesn't really care for bratwurst, so if I'm going to make the bratwurst, I am the guy eating them all. So you see that Johnsonville 5-pack?
1: Oh, yeah.
2: Well, if I grill them, I'm the only one eating them, so I'm about to eat 5 bratwursts. And I'll even tell myself I'm being a good boy by putting 2 bratwursts in 1 bun, and I'm like, cutting down on the bread, going to watch the carbs. But I'm going to eat 5 bratwursts.
1: Yeah, nobody in my house will touch a brat either. And
2: I think are brats like for dudes only, kind of?
1: I think so.
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13: 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You were straight capping.
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2: I'm going to laugh every time I say it. Texter's choice for a Monday Countdown today is somebody suggested top five things that bring you comfort. We all like to be comfortable, right?
3: Of course.
2: He said, when you guys were talking about
3: your only goal most days is to just maintain some level or experience a little bit of comfort.
2: Mm-hmm. And he said, hey, you guys are talking about the AC. What about top five things that bring you comfort? I imagine AC should probably be on everybody's list as well as heating in the wintertime, right? You walk into a house, it's warm, it's comfortable. That's what you want. It's the epic battle, heating versus air conditioning, right? So just for the sake of argument, most of us are leaving heating versus air conditioning off of our list. What are the top five things that bring you comfort? Number five on the Jason Lee list, and this is what the conversation that we're having right now. Smoke off the grill.
3: Ooh.
2: It doesn't matter what the food is. It doesn't matter.
3: It could be a bologna log.
2: I don't know about steak. Okay, so I do care about what food it is. You know what brats smell like on the grill.
3: Mm-hmm.
2: And it's nice when you're doing brats because once that first brat splits open and it douses the fire, that's how you know it's time to pull the brats off. You can smell it. It's like when brownies are baking and all of a sudden the smell will hit you. And when that smell hits you, you know that they're done. Most food that you put on the grill is the exact same way. Number four, things that bring you comfort. I only say this because I did this on Saturday, and laying outside. I love laying outside. Like, we've got a screened-in porch off the back of our house. And so, with all the ridiculously priced furniture out there, too. Again, why was my couch
3: outside more than your couch was inside?
2: Why is the couch that is inside my living room right now, why was it so much cheaper than all the outdoor furniture that I have?
3: I like how casual they are about outdoor furniture prices, too. They don't even try to hide it like, no, it's $1,200.
2: No. What? No, but on Friday I had to run and I got all new cushions for all of our outdoor furniture. And my wife says, I thought you were just going to buy new outdoor furniture. And I said, yeah, I was going to until I just looked at it and said, why don't we just replace the cushions?
3: Yep.
2: And I did it for a third of the price. By the way, the cushions are still wildly expensive. They don't justify it. They don't tell you. Why is this so expensive? It's just the way it is. Well, I know, but there has to be some sort of... Is it waterproof? No, not really.
3: No, it'll get wet.
2: Is it protected from sun damage?
3: No,
2: because the sunshine will hit it?
3: It'll fade.
2: No.
3: Yeah, I'm looking at it right here. This is your standard $43 for a seat cushion.
2: I think it was $64.
3: This is the low end.
2: Yeah. But there's something about, like, we have, what do they call it? The L-shaped couch. That's what we have. And, with all the throw pillows and everything. But when you go out there and you lay down and you just put a pillow under your head and you're just laying outside, I love that feeling so much. There's something about breathing outside air.
3: You talking about that? It's getting me hyped to figure out, like, go home, put a couch outside.
2: You're a little. I fall asleep every single time. Like, I go out, I turn on baseball, and then that's it. Then I'm done. I will. I'm guaranteed to take a nap. It's the same thing like going to the beach, right? When you recline your chair back and you hear the water, and you don't have a choice. You're like, well, I guess I'm napping now. Ice cream is number three on the Jason Lee list. I'm just such a gluttonous pig, and dessert to me is always a big deal, and ice cream to me is the best dessert you could possibly have.
3: You eat sweets like I wish I could eat sweets, and I just like hearing about all the dessert fantasticness. Like, you have dessert every night of the week.
2: Mm-hmm. Yeah, like last week I was going to go. It's one of those stupid things where you get that dumb thought in your head and then you can't get it out.
3: You just casually mentioned one day when you came in, you're like, oh, I made a bourbon caramel drizzle last night. I'm like, what?
2: Well, I was going to go.
3: On a Tuesday?
2: I was going to go buy another box of the, we were laughing about how wildly overpriced and expensive.

0: It's been a part of my bedtime routine for like 10 or 15 years is I turn on Family Guy, and I've seen pretty much every episode. So it's just comfortable. It's like there's familiar voices in the room when I go to bed. And number one on the Jason Lee list, things that bring me comfort, I got to put my dogs at the top of the list. Also, if next week we decide to do the top five things that bring me anxiety, it would be the dogs also.
1: It's amazing how there's two sides of that same coin.
0: Mm-hmm. But like on Saturday, when I went outside on Saturday morning, you know, I took my coffee outside, and then I'd been up for probably like an hour and a half, and I took my coffee outside and I laid down. I'm like, ah, this is great, man. The sun's coming up. It's warm. It's nice. And then one of the dogs came out and jumped up and laid right next to my head. And I said, wow, this is really great. So I just reached out and I grabbed her paw, and I was hanging onto her paw, and then we both fell back asleep. I'm like, ah, this is nice.
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6: 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I want it this, this, this. 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
1: All right, speaking of money, the jobs with the highest and the lowest divorce rates. Some jobs are appealing because they pay well, right? They come with great hours. Or maybe the job is just interesting, but it turns out some professions tend to have higher divorce rates than others. Research shows that these rates vary dramatically by occupation. Some occupations on the low end, about a 20% divorce rate. Half, Jerry, half is the divorce rate for some of the highest. Let's look at the lowest divorce rates.
2: It's got to be what, like engineer, something nerdy.
1: They do say that the occupations with the lowest divorce rates require years of advanced education, professional license, and specialized technical expertise. Nerds! Here's the 10 occupations with the lowest divorce rate. Oil and mining engineers.
2: You're not going to entice anybody with the glamorous life of mining.
1: Atmospheric scientists, number 9. Pharmacists, number 8. Wait a minute. This doesn't feel right at all. I guess I would have assumed that this would have been at the bottom and that everybody above this occupation, these are where the cheaters live. But pharmacists, atmospheric scientists, and oil and mining engineers cheat less than the clergy. That doesn't feel right to me at all.
2: The clergy?
1: Hey, what is the divorce rate for...
2: I would have guessed none. I would have guessed next to none.
1: That's where you hope it is.
2: None adjacent?
1: 20.2%. So that's 1 out of 5.
2: Hey, there's cheating, but then there's cheating with a preacher.
1: Wow.
2: I can't imagine how hot that is.
1: You're cheating because it's forbidden. But then when the forbidden is forbidden, that's got to be a whole different, that's a different animal. Physicians, number 6. Physical therapists, number 5. Actually, I need to reverse what I just said a couple of minutes ago. I want to start over again at number 6 because these are all occupations that cheat less than the clergy does. Physicians at number 6. Physical therapists at number 5. Software developers at number 4. IT scientists at number 3.
2: Lol, you guys hot for preacher.
1: Other physical science, number 2.
2: All right.
1: Number 1 are actuaries. Only 14.2%.
2: What is an actuary?
1: I have no idea. I hope it pays well because only 14.2% of them have a second option.
2: Hey, math.
1: Oh, my God.
2: You're a business professional who uses advanced mathematics and stats and financial theory to analyze economic impact of risk.
1: What's the average salary? Type in average salary. That job sounds like an absolute nightmare.
2: Oh, middle of the road salary, 125.
1: Okay.
2: If you're a senior, though, it's well over 200 G's.
1: Yeah, they should be paying you. They should be paying everyone. If fresh out of college, they should be paying you that much money. That job sounds terrible.
2: That's also going to be a nice gig because if they say that you were wrong, you could say, well, it was the math. The math was correct.
1: Oh, no, I'd flip my chalkboard over. I'd be like, no, actually, I've done the math, and I am right.
2: Yeah.
1: I'm absolutely correct.
2: The math, it didn't work out, but the math was correct.
1: Top 10 jobs with the highest divorce rates. Here we go. And you'll notice a theme here. Okay, there's one really odd one that doesn't belong here at all.
2: Radio disc jockey.
1: 10 to 1. Here we go. Practical nurses, number 10. Psychiatric aides, number 9. Okay, this one is just...
2: What does the psychiatric aide do?
1: This isn't the weirdest, but it's close. I think, actually, now that I'm looking at it, I think we've had a lot of people text in who have this job and say, yeah, there's a lot of infidelity. In the back of the ambulance, ambulance drivers and attendants, number 8, 47.3 divorce rate.
2: Hey, so far, all of these so far at the top are in the medical profession.
1: Healthcare industry, yes, that's the theme that you'll pick up on. Correctional supervisors, number 7.
2: Oh, prison guard.
1: Yeah, I think that you come home mentally crushed every day. It's difficult to be married to somebody who is mentally crushed every day.
2: I've been around that caged heat all day long. I come home like an animal.
1: Care service supervisors, number 6. Press machine operators, number 5. Here's this. I don't understand. Help me understand. Top 10 jobs with the highest divorce rate, number 4. Bus drivers.
2: Weird.
1: Were we talking about Jackie Gleason and the Honeymooners? Are we talking about Otto, the school bus driver? Either way,
2: yeah,
1: I don't understand. Explain it to me. Or maybe it's that old guy. Maybe it's that old guy that drives all the other old people to the casinos or Branson, Missouri.
2: Yeah.
1: Maybe it's that bus driver.
2: The excursion bus driver.
1: Yeah. Top 10 jobs with the highest divorce rate. Massage therapist, number 3. Did you touch him? Yeah, it's my job. Of course I rubbed him down.
2: Was he naked?
1: Yes. Yes.
2: That's supposed to be that way.
1: You got to be pretty secure. If your husband or wife is rubbing on naked people all day.
2: I mean, if you're looking for an in, I feel like that'd be about as good as you could hope for. You're mm-hmm. like, well, we're already this far. Why don't I just also take off my clothes?
1: What was his name? Jay Cespedes? Telemarketers, number 2.
2: Patrick J. Pespedes?
1: Yeah. 48% of telemarketers are divorced. And then, obviously, number 1, with the healthcare.
2: We saw on that documentary, what happens on the inside of those places.
1: Oh, yeah, he smoke crack and have sex in the bathroom.
2: Yeah.
1: That's right.
2: Yeah, that's that kind of behavior that's going to lead to a long, happy marriage.
1: I always forget about that part of the story.
2: I think even Patrick J. Pespedes' wife just got used to him turning up missing for, weeks at a time.
1: You have to be a very forgiving spouse.
2: Yeah.
1: Yeah, I do remember because I had a friend of mine years ago when he moved out to Los Angeles to become a rock star. Everybody did telemarketing, so he has all these hilarious telemarketing stories. And he also has a big long list of people that did make it as rock stars that he worked telemarketing with. The funniest one was Josh Todd from Buck Cherry. They all did telemarketing together. But he's like, yeah, dude, it's just drugs and sex in the bathroom all the time. He said it was great. Because basically what you had was he was like 1 year late on that big Sunset Strip experience.
2: Oh, okay.
1: So it was like all the C and D level people that still look like rock stars, even though they weren't in fashion. But then you also had the women that would follow those rock stars everywhere. They would follow them to the clubs at night to watch them play music, but then they would also follow them to work in telemarketing the next day because that's the job that they wanted too. So they could be around, almost rock stars all day.
2: Weird.
1: Yeah. He's like, it was a crazy time, man.
0: Damn near 30 years of real rockin' Michiana. 16 years of the Jason Lee and Cluck Show. That is how you 1039 The Bear.

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1: What was the old one? The only barbecue sauce on the planet we were growing up? Open pit.
2: Oh, yeah.
1: Armpit, I think is what we called it.
2: Now Jason eats groping pit. I don't know. When it comes to barbecue sauces, I'm not loyal. I just look for, like, the oldest black guy I can on the thing, and I'm like, that's the one for me. He always has some, like, wild name. You're like, all right.
1: He has, like, an old blues name.
2: Yeah.
1: You're like, Curtis Lowe barbecue sauce.
2: Yep.
1: Damn right, that's what I want. I don't know, man. I still use Sweet Baby Ray's all the time. Almost exclusively. They still make open pit anymore or no?
2: Yeah, I mean, they still make open pit.
1: Really? That hasn't gotten, like, broomed? I mean, they're 14th. Part of the barbecue sauce problem, and this is why I still...
2: Like when we have the moms over for barbecue chicken, it has to be either open pit or the store brand equivalent because that's what they're used to. I've got that Japanese barbecue sauce, and I would not dare serve that to the seniors because it would probably inflame their palates.
1: I hate to say this, but the older that you get, the more ride or die you become on stuff like that.
2: Oh, you guys, I grew up with Bullseye barbecue sauce.
1: Oh, yeah, I forgot about that. Yeah. But, again, here's part of the problem with the barbecue sauce game is I get choice fatigue, right? You go to the grocery store, and how big is the barbecue sauce aisle now? It's like 6 blocks long.
2: Mm-hmm.
1: So the longer you stand there, the more you just go, you know what, I'm tired of standing here. Just grab the old standard, grab the Sweet Baby Ray's, and let's get out of here. All right, a couple of weeks ago, we were laughing about treating your wife or your girlfriend like a princess. And somehow the conversation started somehow with walking on the outside. And a lot of people had never heard that before. Like when you're walking with your girlfriend or your wife, you're supposed to walk next to traffic because I guess you're supposed to be protecting her from traffic. If a car drives up on the curb, you're the guy who gets picked off. She gets to live another day, spend your inheritance on another man. Whatever. I don't know how it works.
2: You guys, the probability is you're both going to get smoked. The exact angle it would take for a car just to clip you and not her would be like lottery win luck unless she paid to have it done and is just waiting for it.
1: Maybe
2: CJ
1: you don't,
2: Kyle.
1: Maybe you don't know how most of our lives work. That's exactly how it would happen.
2: The odds never be in your favor.
1: They're going to stand over my mangled body while my wife is looking down and wondering, you know, can she ask my wallet before they take me to the morgue, or does she have to pick my wallet up at the morgue? The investigators are going to say, wow, that was a million-to-one shot.
2: Yeah, and here's Kayla and Nicole backing up our suspicions. It's a good thing my ex never had the manly urge to walk on the outside of the sidewalk for me. I probably would have pushed him. See?
1: Well, now you've just given me something else to worry about. Thanks. So, when we were talking about, and somebody brought it up a couple of days ago, too. I wish I could remember the conversation, but I can't. But what are, according to women, what are some of the things that we believe we're treating them like a princess? But the reality is most women see it as, you're just doing the bare minimum.
2: How about when I take...
1: You're taking credit for something that is so incredibly simple, and you shouldn't be.
2: How about when I step up as the protector and I sleep side of the hotel bed so that the middle of the night...
1: Do you do it as a protector, or do you do it because you're told?
2: I'm just told.
1: Yeah, me too. Yeah. I'm with you. My wife says the same thing. I can't sleep by the door. I'm like, we're not by the door. We're like 60 feet away from the door. Well, I know, but I need a buffer. Oh. You really think you're going to outrun a murderer? Really? Really?
2: Also, Hampton Inns, known for their murderers. You guys, my luck, I'd get hit by the car, then after that, give my wife the ick.
1: She's like, ooh, gross. You're all mangled and bloody.
2: Car accident victim. I can't have sex with you.
1: Mm-mm. I'll be like, well, more of the same, I guess.
2: You guys, I think the walking on that side of the street has more to do with protecting her from being drenched by a car hitting a puddle.
1: Or like in the olden days with sewage in the streets, right? The sewage would splash on you and not her. Opening her car door. In the movies and television, we often see men open the car door on their date before taking them out. It's something we're all familiar with.
2: Do I have to open the car door when she gets in, when we're going somewhere, and then have to open it for her again after she comes back from the house because she forgot her water bottle? Or do you, like, you get one door open and that's it?
1: I think you get one.
2: Oh,
1: that's it.
2: We're going grocery shopping. You don't have your water. Hang on.
1: And the door has to be closer. Her door has to be closer than yours. You just happen to have to be passing by the door. Then you can open it.
2: You guys, that whole guy walking on the outside thing started in large cities where people would throw their trash out of their window on trash days. The man walks outside protection of the awnings that would normally protect a single walker. All right, so the awnings that the trash would bounce off of, is that what those are for?
1: I don't know. I have no idea. I don't know if any part of that text is true or not.
2: I mean, it sounds like it could be like a, you know, film noir old-timey thing.
1: People used to relieve themselves out of the windows of tall buildings, and the awnings would protect the inside walker, but the outside walker
2: got... He gets all the pee sprinkles.
1: Right.
2: If you're a dude,
1: you should... You tell me it's raining.
2: Cubicle Nate says, if you're a dude, you should be paying attention to traffic and surroundings. You constantly have to be looking for hostiles. I don't understand this conversation at all. I don't understand your point. Looking for hostiles.
1: Where do you live that this is happening?
2: Every week, I fill up my wife's gas tank so she doesn't have to worry about it during the week.
1: Getting her gas. As a teenager, my dad used to randomly fill my gas tank without being asked. I would wake up one morning to go to school and my car, which was empty, was then full. Yeah, I call it the gas fairy.
2: It's different if it's your kid.
1: Yeah, I don't do it for my wife. Mostly because I'm angry. Because every time I get into her car, it's on empty. And there's a lot of times where we will get in her car to go somewhere, and it'll be on empty, and I'll park it on the street, or I'll park it in the garage. And my wife says, "What are we doing?" And I said, "We're taking another car because I'm not stopping to get gas."
2: One of the battles,
1: because every time I get in this car, there's no gas in it.
2: One of the battles we had, like, I go back and forth with wanting to be the guy that does all the cleanup and takes care of everything and have it all buttoned up, but at the same time, I get a little bit pissy because what about being a woman all of a sudden relieves you of all this responsibility? Like, my wife is chronically late on her car registration. Like never, ever. There was once she was so late she got pulled over and the cop said, "Do it right now on your phone or I'm taking you to jail." She was like 2 years. Hey, it was due. She had to register her car in April, and I've reminded her about 45 times since then.
1: It's not hard. It's super easy. You can do it by mail.
2: You can do it on your phone.
1: Yeah.
2: It takes 2 seconds, but we went somewhere in her car over the weekend, and before we left, I was driving. I said, "Is this thing up to date?" And she said, "No." I'm like, "Cool." So I'm going to be out of state with
1: expired plates. Why don't you do it right now? Why didn't you make her just say, "Do it right now"?
2: She said, "Remind me this week."
1: Pull over. I'm going to pull over, and you're going to do it right now.
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3: You know, I don't know if we need to know everything about everybody. I usually cover my bits, but my butt is out.
4: wait. What?
3: My butt is out, pointed at the fan, as God intended.
4: Does that make it an acylating fan?
3: He's like,
4: is everybody else trying to figure out how he sleeps with his bits covered but his butt out?
3: Well, I think
4: obviously you sleep on your side.
3: He has to be a side sleeper.
4: Right. So then what's covering the bits if you just like what, like an old t-shirt or something?
3: Okay,
4: you just kind of wad it up?
3: You're on the end of the blanket, right? And you've got to be sleeping like in the letter C shape.
4: So you've got the blanket just comes up like this.
3: Yeah, and then your fanny's poking out the side.
4: Yeah. I don't know how some of you guys are doing this. No joke. I will go to bed with ice packs, bags of ice, whatever it takes. Last night, 3 ice packs had me sleeping like a baby. Where do you put the ice packs? You lay down on top of them?
3: How hot are you running that you need ice packs to sleep?
4: Do you put the ice packs and then, and then what? You just sleep like a little bed tent?
3: Naked Warren home security system. The thief just turns around and leaves. I don't even know if there are home thieves anymore. Like, what are they taking? A flat screen that's worth $80?
4: That's the poorest thing you're going to say all week. What are they taking when they're breaking into houses?
3: Well, I'm trying to think.
4: Guns. Well, everybody's got expensive things.
3: I'm just trying to think, like, if somebody were to burgle my house, like...
4: What's the most expensive thing they're going to walk away with?
3: You can't take the elliptical. It's too big. Got to break it down.
4: They say when you're sleeping in the summertime, you need a bed made with natural fibers. Stay away. You need something that's moisture-wicking and less likely to trap heat.
3: I don't care how expensive electricity gets. I will not suffer in any heat while I sleep. I turned the air conditioning back on in April. All right, money bags.
4: Sometimes I feel bad because the neighbors on both sides of us, their AC, I'm pretty sure, goes on in April. And then there were nights like last week, you know, it was a little bit warm, you know, like when at the beginning of the evening. And then, you know, my wife is laying there and she has to listen to the AC kick on both sides of the house. Maybe we can turn the AC on. I'm like, no, we're doing fine. Yeah. You'll wake up. You're going to thank me for this with the windows open. And then I hear next door.
3: Oh, Jake Kyle says, I lay on one ice pack and I put 2 under my pillow with my arm on it. It's great.
4: Weird. All right.
3: Doesn't that also, like, get your bed moist?
4: I can't get over it's an ice pack, right? It's hard.
3: You guys, it ain't even about the money. I've had mine on for the last month. My 2 daughters need it more than us. Oh, my parents would just send us to the basement. They're like, oh, go to the basement.
4: The only reason I turn it on is so I don't have to listen to anybody complaining. That's the only reason. I mean, can I get through a hot night? Oh, absolutely. Yeah, I'll be fine.
3: Like, I grew up in a house without air conditioning, so I know I'll survive it.
4: It's just it's the constant complaining that I can't deal with. That's when I have to turn it on. They say sleepwear to get through a hot night is important, too. Look for pajamas made out of lightweight materials.
3: You guys, these days...
4: Or maybe just a bare ass up against a fan like Uber Geek Gabe.
3: These days, burglars are stealing gas cans, a.k.a. the liquid gold, says Billy Ray, taking my gas cans. I bought that gas last August.
4: Habits of bedtime make a big difference, too. Since it is summertime, we're outside longer. Experts recommend if you want to get a good night's sleep, what do you have to do all day? Make sure you're wearing sunglasses anytime you're outside, especially in the evening. Keep the bedroom cool by lowering the temperature with AC. What is a swamp cooler?
3: Swamp cooler.
4: I have no idea what that is.
3: Hey, is that like the air conditioner for the bed we learned exists?
4: Oh, that little hose that goes up?
3: Yeah.
4: How'd you wake up with pneumonia? That's all I see. You know, if you keep going from cold to hot to hot to cold to hot, you're going to get pneumonia. Some old woman told me that when I was like 4 years old, and I can never forget it. You got to be careful in the summertime when you

0: on the basement floor already once this year. I grew up without air conditioning, but I'm way too soft now, says iPhone Redneck.
1: We're indoor cats now. If my wife told me that she could only sleep if the house was 64 degrees, I don't know what I would do. I mean, I know what I wouldn't do. I'm not turning that thing to 64. That's not going to happen. That's like, going to bother me for the rest of the day.
0: Like, it was funny yesterday. I almost caved yesterday, but I was like, I'm leaving the house later. I'm going to be out having drinks, having fun. I don't care about what it's like at home. But I was in the basement doing some stuff, and every time I would come upstairs, I could feel the heat increase by like 20 degrees. We're like at the top of the stairs, I'm like, it's blazing. So I go back down to the basement again. I'm like, ah, it's nice down here.
1: 64.
0: I don't even know if my air conditioner goes that low.
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7: 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We coordinate it all. We hear a lot that, oh my, there are so many options, it gets confusing, we're not sure what to do. We help guide you through that process. We don't dictate. We listen to what you're telling us. Okay, I want a sofa that's 78 inches. I want it this. And a lot of times we'll say, well, you know, it would really help if we saw the room. We'll come out to the house and help you. Put, if you want just that one sofa, we can help you find the sofa. If you say, I want the whole room, we can coordinate everything. But we work with you through that process. It's not our taste. 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It's we're trying to give you a finished product that reflects you. Come in. Look at what we have. See what we have to offer. And we would love the opportunity to show you what we can do.
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1: I don't know why this is so funny. My stupid ex-wife.
2: What?
1: You can just say your ex-wife, man. My stupid ex-wife.
2: Hey, okay, guy.
1: Would run the car out of gas because she would say it's a man's job to fill the car up. That happened 3 times. Now, my wife used to run out of gas all the time. She never said it was a man's job to fill up the car, but it got so bad that she would run out of gas. And then, I don't know who you call, but you can call somebody and they will bring you gas. I don't know if it's...
2: Hey, you're this guy. My wife ran out of gas so many times, our insurance went up from constant use of the AAA.
1: Yep, that's me. Yeah, we got dropped by our insurance company because she had called to have gas every single time. I don't know who does it, if it's like a tow truck guy. I don't know who it is, but she was just like, it's no big deal. They bring you gas, and then the auto insurance pays for it. I said, yeah, but the inconvenience. Are you not? There's an inconvenient factor there.
2: Do you want to ruin a fuel pump, lady?
1: She said, a what? Yeah. But yeah, our insurance company at the time said, listen, man, we have bailed you out of this gas situation so many times, it's no longer profitable for us to keep you around.
2: You guys, there was a time I had to run my wife to the ER, and she left the car on empty.
1: What a great lesson.
2: Mm-hmm.
1: You should have called an ambulance.
2: I know you're in pain, like, but hang on, I got to get 10 on pump 5.
1: You're like, that $30 in gas you could have put in. Well, this is the olden days, right? So it would have been $30.
2: Mm.
1: That $240 that you missed out on putting in gas in the car is now costing us $2,400 for an ambulance ride to the hospital.
2: Yeah, like I do enjoy doing nice things and making my wife's life easier, but at the same time, like, meet me a little bit some of the way sometimes.
1: It shouldn't make my life harder.
2: Yeah, don't act like this is all stuff I have to do because...
1: Men consider it to be the princess treatment. Women see it as doing the bare minimum, letting her wear his coat if it's cold. I've never seen this anywhere except for the movies, I think.
2: I never bring a coat anywhere. And if there's somewhere we need to have a jacket on, we're outdoors, and she has one.
1: I don't remember where we were a few years ago, and it was my wife and I and one of her friends. I can't remember any part of this story. I didn't bring a coat, and I was cold. And so my wife's friend, we had gotten out of the car, and... I was like, man, it's freezing out here, and I didn't bring a coat. And so my wife's friend offered me a coat that she had in her car, not the one that she was wearing, and I took it, and I wore a woman's coat all day. It was a golf event that we were at. My whole paranoia the whole day was somebody's going, isn't that a lady's coat? I'm like, yeah, man, but it's freezing. It was cold out there. Princess treatment or just, well... The bare minimum. Taking care of her when she's sick. But if you're sick and I'm not sick and I'm taking care of you, wait a minute, I'm going to get sick too. I'd be more than happy to make you soup and whatever. I'm not going to sit in a room with you, though.
2: It just seems like you're ruining both of our days now.
1: Right, because you're going to get better and then you're going to slowly get better as I get worse. So I'll bring you whatever you need. You need a box of Kleenex? You need some soup? I got you. Don't ask me to sit in the room and spend time with you because that's not going to be a thing.
2: You guys, as a woman, I hate to hear women say that's a man's job for anything. Those same women want equal rights, I'm sure, says Air Force chick. When it was cold outside, I would tell my fiance that it's freezing out. Bring a coat. She would say she doesn't need it.
1: Mm-hmm.
2: I would wear mine and be toasty warm, and she would be freezing out. I'd constantly remind her, I told you to bring a jacket. I'm not giving you mine.
1: Should have brought a coat. There's no reason for both of us to be cold now.
2: I took my wife's car the other day. She cash-apped me $10 because it needed gas. $10. Keep in mind it has to run 93 octane, almost $6 a gallon, so I put gas in it. I get home, and then she takes it to Starbucks. Felt like I got slapped in the face and won twice in one motion, says Jake Kyle.
1: Princess treatment or just the bare minimum? Remembering important dates. They say some men can't be bothered with remembering important dates. Simple things we expect our partner to celebrate or, you know, birthdays, anniversaries may not be a priority.
2: I never understood why Like, I've never forgotten birthdays or anniversaries, so I don't understand how guys get saddled with this. Like, how do you not remember your anniversary?
1: Well, I mean, if somebody asks you and you know your anniversary, that's the thing I don't understand is when people can't remember the dates. I mean, you can forget them because you don't know what day it is, or you get wrapped up. Maybe things are busy that week, and you're like, oh, my God, I can't believe.
2: Like, if I'm at Menards later and you bust it out really quick, you're like, whoa, what's your anniversary? It'll take me a quick second.
1: Mm-hmm.
2: But, I mean, you know what it is.
1: But there are a lot of guys that don't.
2: I know how.
1: I don't know. Princess Treatment or the Bare Minimum, giving her flowers.
2: You guys, I stood guard in front of the dressing room to guard my woman from any perverts. Guess who all the nearby females thought was a pervert?
1: Yeah.
2: Yeah, the guy standing outside the...
1: I hate when my wife does that. She's like, come to the dressing room with
2: no.
1: me.
2: Oh, no.
1: So that you can, then you can tell me how this looks. So what do I have to do? I have to stand there and I've got a couple of bags in my hand. And then the attendant at the will keep coming. Are you sure you don't? Do you need me to unlock a room for you? No. I'm standing here like I was told. My wife told me to stand here.
2: I forget what I was buying. I think it was shorts. But I went to Old Navy recently. You know they have like 7 dressing rooms.
1: Mm-hmm.
2: I walked back there and all the doors were closed. And I looked at the attendant. And I said, "Which ones were open?" You know what she said? I don't know. You can knock on them and find out.
1: No.
2: Yeah, I did. I laughed. I said, I'm going to take a seat on this bench and just wait till I see somebody come out. Knock on them.
1: Knock. Who's there? Pervert.
2: On a dressing room at Old Navy.
1: Pervert.
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1: All right, since we were talking about movies a second ago and celebrities, they asked the Gen Z kids, if you could be like anybody, who would you want to be? Yahoo and YouGov conducted a poll of Gen Z individuals. What celebrity they most likely want to be? I appreciate this because we've heard of most of them and we're familiar with most of them. Some of the more popular ones: Kylie Jenner, Mr. Beast, Beyonce.
2: I feel like Keanu Reeves has got to be up there.
1: With the Gen Z kids, Keanu Reeves, he's a tired old man. We're talking about the kids. Who do they want to be? Gen Z, not well-versed in Ted's Excellent Adventure.
2: Yeah, but he's always been an internet thing for them.
1: He doesn't mean anything to them. Taylor Swift, obviously, right?
2: Oh, yeah.
1: She's not number one, though. Elon Musk, also very popular, not number one. What celebrity do Gen Z kids most likely want to be?
2: I don't know. You just named like the most famous people on the face of the planet. I'm trying to think, who's more famous than that?
1: I wouldn't have gotten this right. Zendaya, number one answer.
2: Well, she's with Tom Holland. Things are great.
1: 10% of those that, wow, this is odd. If somebody asked you if you could be any celebrity, who would you want to be?
2: I'd pick a really handsome guy. Probably that kid from Saltburn.
1: Everybody's got an answer, right? Everybody has an answer. If somebody says to you, what celebrity do you want to be? Who do you want to emulate? Boom! There's my answer. 10% of the Gen Z kids didn't have one. What do you mean you don't have a celebrity you want to be? We all have a celebrity.
2: the rich, the famous, the looks.
1: I don't care if it's Taylor Swift or Sherman Hensley. We all want to be a celebrity. We all would like to be Trey Places, right? 10% couldn't think of a celebrity that they would want to be like. No, I guess this is kind of refreshing, though. One out of three Gen Z respondents do say that they actually don't want to model their lives after a celebrity. Well, I mean, there's good celebrities, too. I mean, there's, you know, celebrities that do good work.
2: The older you get, the more you realize that, look, this is just what we know of these people publicly. They could all be monsters.
1: Mm-hmm. Survey also asked them about their career goals. The Gen Z kids said they'd prefer to be non-famous. Only 5% said they wanted to be digital creators or influencers, according to the responses. 18% of Gen Z kids want to be successful but not famous. In what area? They want to be tech entrepreneurs. 17% they want to be a respected intellectual or a professor.
2: I want to be a respected intellectual.
1: Hey, we don't have those anymore.
2: No,
1: we've decided in the age of misinformation that those people are out to get us. You're supposed to trust the moms on Facebook more than you respect people that have dedicated their entire lives and their careers into something. But apparently we've been convinced that they've been out to screw us the whole time.
2: Like, I can never be insanely handsome, but I could at any point in my life, I could have at least worked toward being a respected intellectual, but I just didn't.
1: Put your faith in the twice divorced housewife that lives in three doors down. That's the expert now. 14% of Gen Z say that they want to grow up and become doctors. All right, here, since we're talking about doctors, where are we at? All right, we'll squeeze a couple of these in, and then we'll have to take a break. There's some wild stuff in here, things I didn't know. Somebody asked on Reddit, they said, what is the craziest thing that sent you to the ER? This isn't some dumb, you know, broken leg story. These are crazy. Why did you go to the ER? This is one of the best ones. When I was 10 years old, I ate 1 pound of gummy bears in one sitting.
2: Oh.
1: That creates a 1 pound big gummy bear ball in your stomach. I spent 4 days in the hospital.
2: What did you just like bog up your insides and clog everything up with that gelatin?
1: I don't know how long it takes your body to digest and break down a gummy bear, but whatever it is, go ahead and formula that out for an entire pound. How many gummy bears are in a pound? I don't know, 300? That's a lot.
2: Yeah.
1: And all of those end up in your stomach. I'm guessing they don't break down fast.
2: I mean, with the right flavor, any of us could knock down a pound of jelly.
1: I don't think it'd be hard, no. Especially at 10 years old. I went to the ER once because I was convinced I had a blood clot in my leg. Spoiler, I did not. The diagnosis on my paperwork, bruise. I work in the ER, and we had a guy come in for a hangnail a few weeks ago. Yeah, I know, but some of those can get incredibly painful.
2: Yeah, don't they get infected and that corner of your toe turns all red and pussy?
1: I don't know. I mean, how many of us spend that time getting where are the tweezers at? And then you get that little tiny nub. I got one right here on my index finger right here. You pick at it a little bit, it gets a little bit longer, just enough so you can get some tweezers on there, and then you twist it and pull. It hurts like hell. It shouldn't, but it does. I had to go to the ER when I was 18 because I had silly putty stuck in my ear. All right, here's my favorite, and then we'll take a break. Craziest reason why you went to the ER. This is so sad, but so fourth grade. A girl in my fourth grade class had a broken leg, and I was jealous of all the attention she was getting.
2: Remember? Yeah, if the first person shows up with a cast, everyone's like, oh, can I sign it?
1: If you had a cast in fourth grade, who were you? You were Taylor Swift.
2: Yep, you were the rock star.
1: You were Zendaya.
2: Yep.
1: I wanted the attention, so I pretended to fall and hurt my leg at recess, and my mom came and rushed me to the ER. After 5 hours of me fake crying and holding my leg, they said my leg was fine. I told them I had actually faked it, but I still asked if they would give me an ankle brace.
2: Did they?
1: They said no.
2: Oh.
1: My mom was pissed.
2: Mm-hmm.
1: I did end up breaking my wrist about 3 years later, and I honestly just wanted everybody to leave me alone when it happened. I mean, good on you for admitting. I would have taken that lie to my grave.
2: I'm like, it hurts. Something still hurts.
1: Yep. I'm like, well, maybe it's
2: a tumor or something.
1: Maybe I should just go home and put some ice on it, and then I'll get back with you guys in the morning and let you know if it got any better. I would never, ever say
2: no.
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1: 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Extra visibility may also discourage unwanted visitors from approaching unnoticed. Plus, guests and delivery drivers and family members are less likely to miss a step on your front porch because at least the lights are on.
2: So if you're a believer that you should turn your porch light off, then what are you doing? Just leaving it on through dusk and then turn it off where you turn in for the night?
1: No, turn it off when you go to bed. They say keeping a light on overnight does use electricity, but the impact is not as dramatic as many homeowners think. Modern LED bulbs are extremely energy efficient and cost much less to operate than older bulbs.
2: We have three bigger lights on a walkway that goes up from the sidewalk to our house, and I haven't shut them off in probably 4 years. They stay on morning, noon, night, day. I don't care. Somebody suggests this, and I have no idea if it sucks or not. The title leads me to believe it's going to be terrible.
1: Oh, LA Guns. This song sucks.
2: Does it?
1: Yeah, it's really bad.
2: Does it ever pick up?
1: No, I don't think so. I don't get it. There's two things about the song that confuse me. One, I can't figure out if he's talking about a girl or if he's talking about meth.
2: Oh.
1: And the song sucks so bad, they put it on two different records. It's like the first time it didn't hit. They're like, well, I think this could really be a big hit. Let's put it on another record. Oh, and it still failed.
2: This is going to be like their big power ballad.
1: Yeah.

0: Yeah, Crystal Eyes, I Still Love You. Yeah.
1: It's not even that good of a ballad.
0: No. No, there's actually a better ballad on this record, and this isn't it. And I'm not a guy that likes ballads, but this is actually a pretty good record, that Hollywood Vampires record. I really enjoy it. Somebody said, you didn't say it had to be a good song. Yeah, that's just assumed. We don't have to say it. It's assumed.
1: So it never goes into like a big, huge, like, triumphant.
0: Yeah, I think there's a little something, maybe a little more spunk at the end.
1: There you go.

0: Hey, 6 minutes of a big nothing sandwich.
1: It is. That's all it is, yeah.
0: Yeah, all right, moving along.
1: That, all right, what's the ideal temperature to keep your AC set on in the summertime?
0: I've been told it's a cool 75 degrees at night.
1: Mutter Jeff told us last week that he keeps his on 64.
0: Yeah,
1: we
0: unreal.
1: Could not believe that. Obviously, he just has $100

0: had it on. Yeah, but doesn't it have to work harder then, longer and harder when you get home and you bump it back down to 72? Like ours is on 72. So if I put it at 79 during the day, it seems like that thing's going to be working its fanny off. No pun intended. They say, bumping it up 7 degrees when nobody's home, this lets the air conditioner not work as hard when the house is empty, also to avoid any humidity problems because it keeps the humidity out of there. The ideal temperature does change at night, though. According to the National Sleep Foundation, the best temperature for a good night's sleep... My God! Are you kidding me? According to the National Sleep Foundation, between 60 and 67.
1: Ooh.
0: So Mutter Jeff is right.
1: 60?
0: 60. Get out of here. They do say this may be too low for some. Yeah, because 60 is a little on the chilly side. This may be too low for some people, which is why many people opt to lower their daytime thermostat setting by 4 degrees instead. To save even more on cooling bills, since the nighttime is naturally cooler outside, another option, sleep with your windows open and run a fan instead.
1: You guys, I just cannot stand when people change the thermostat temperature. I just had to buy a big glass case to put around mine with a lock so that nobody touches it.
0: I can't get it out of my head. If I woke up in the morning and it was 60 degrees in my house, first of all, I don't know what I would think. Is it February? What happened? What happened? How long have I been asleep?
1: Was there a bomb? Are we in nuclear winter? Is that what this is?
0: Man. And then my next thought would be, I'm going to wake everybody up and find out who's responsible for this.
1: Interrogate them. Take them down to the basement. Put that light in their face.
0: Do you know what time it is?
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0: You can't raise your arm, you can't climb the stairs, you can't kneel down. That means you can't play with the kids, you can't golf with the guys, and you can't get through the workday without exhausting pain. It's Jason Lee from the Jason Lee and Kluck Show, and I'm here to celebrate what you can do. 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
1: At the register, he'd sit there, smoke inside, and then drink.
2: That's my dream job.
1: Dude.
2: That's what I want to be when I grow up.
1: Hey, if you want the pièce de résistance in the back, huge rack of pornography.
2: That sounds like those are my treasures in heaven.
1: Yeah, so
2: that's why I do nice things now while I'm on Earth, because that's the farty party store that I want when I die.
1: Yeah.
2: When I go to heaven, St. Peter's going to say, here you go, right over here. And I'm going to walk through the door, and it's going to go ding dong, and I'll say, I'm home.
1: Yeah, you'd walk in, there'd be like a chime of bells, and he'd be sitting there behind the counter right you walk in, smoking, and he'd have a glass of whiskey, and he would say something dumb about how you either came in too fast, you drove by too fast, or, you know what, I would bring back too many cans for deposit. I'd bring back like 24 cans worth of deposit, and then get my $2.40, and I'd go buy a soda and something else, and he's like, you can't be bringing in this many cans. And I said, there's no limit.
2: What does that mean?
1: He was pissed at you. So he would sit there, get drunk and angry, and then yell at him when he came into the store.
2: That's exactly what I want to be when I grow up. Why didn't they show me that when I was in school?
1: Yeah, yeah.
2: They said, this is a possibility for you. Save your money and buy a liquor store.
1: Uh-huh.
2: I'd have said, damn, that sounds great. All right.
1: Like, I'd go in with my dad, and he would buy a huge case of Red Dog, and he was always pleasant, fine. But then if I would come in by myself, you'd get berated. Or if you come in with your brothers or you're coming with your friends, you get just berated. And you'd sit there just angry at youth, I guess. I don't know. But to sit there and have unfettered access to cigarettes and alcohol.
2: And pornography? I'd be the happiest guy in the world.
1: Yeah.
2: I would greet everyone with a hug.
1: And he was the boss because he owned the place.
2: Yeah.
1: So nobody could tell him he couldn't do that.
2: Oh, yeah. I'd be so happy. I'd wrap my arms around your neck and probably hump your leg. That's how excited I would be. I'd be like, this is the best job ever. I feel like I won the lottery every day. Somebody said Dairy Queen is usually a young person's game for a job as a teenager. I did just look this up. I guess I should be embarrassed to say this out loud, but during the commercial break, I think there was a Dairy Queen commercial, and it said that they have a new Blizzard at Dairy Queen right now. So I went ahead and looked up. What y'all got going on for Blizzard treats right now?
1: And what do we got?
2: What I heard in the commercial is, in fact, true. They do have a, who cares about this? Always with the damn strawberry. Dude, who cares about strawberry? Strawberry Angel Food Cake Blizzard.
1: We just found out that strawberry is like America's favorite ice cream flavor.
2: Do not get it. Do not believe it either.
1: Oh, if fake news is it?
2: They've got a frosted donut Blizzard right now with real chunks of donuts. Remember the donuts with the sprinkles. There's a s'mores Blizzard available. There's a cotton candy Blizzard. And the commercial that I heard apparently is absolutely true. They now have a Nestle drumstick Blizzard with peanuts.
1: I don't know why Uber Geek Gabe would choose to be aggressive with me. Oh, no, poor Warren. He was that grubby can kid pulling cans out of the ditch. And pulling cans out of the ditch and taking them to the angry drunk store to be scolded at a man while scrambling for party store meals. Oh, man, can we get this man some pants? Surely we can have some kind of event to get Warren Kluck some pants. One, I wasn't.
2: You know what it is? It's the word grubby.
1: I was not grubby. I was many things. I was chubby. I was not grubby.
2: Were the grubby can kid.
1: I was not the grubby can kid. Growing up in Michigan, every can is 10 cents, so you didn't throw them away, and you'd go, you know.
2: Go ahead, say I dug them out of the ditch.
1: I didn't dig them out of the ditch.
2: Go ahead, say I dug them out of the ditch, because why? Because you were a grubby can kid.
1: But there's a whole sub-economy that happens in Michigan with a 10-cent deposit growing up where, like, you needed these cans and bottles, you know? I even told you, I worked
2: in
1: the bottle.
2: You look like a man who's into a sub-economy. I grew up in the suburbs. We had nothing but a dom economy. He says, I will take my grubby comment back if you say you never transported pigs in a motor home. Well, you see, Gabe, he can't do that.
1: I lose that round of never can never have I ever. Yeah, drum love in Michigan. Dude, I have almost 80 cans right now. 10 cent baby making money off it. 80 cans, that's almost $8. You guys, my first job was a small grocery store in Michigan. The worst part was sorting those cans. 24, though, isn't much at all, says Rock on Tony. Yeah, it wasn't. And I worked at the bottle deposit at the grocery store the next town over, so I don't know what his deal was. He just didn't, because he'd have to, like, open the bag and count them and then get you out your dimes or whatever.
2: Okay. Now I get it. I thought you meant that you had to go in and...
1: No,
2: it was... What do? You feed it into some sort of machine, right?
1: Yeah, that was the machine that took my job that we talked about a while back. But with a small party store, you would just come up, you put like your case of empty cans up or your bag up, and you're like, I got, you know, $1.30 in there.
2: Okay.
1: And then he didn't want to get screwed, so he'd have to sit there and count them all out.
2: But again, it's not hard to count out 24 cans, right? And then where did he put the cans? He just throw them on the floor?
1: Yeah, like a bin back there or something like that.
2: Okay.
1: Hey. Then one day, I came by one day when I was 16, and I had my...
2: I already don't believe this story, because you're tapping your fingers, you want to get even for the grubby can kid comment.
1: This is the last time I went to that store. I was 16,
2: yeah,
1: and I had a big car and a loud stereo, and I had the audacity to leave my loud stereo on while I was going into the store to get something, and he had something atrociously racist to say about the music I was listening to, and even then, even at 16, I knew that, whoa... Nobody should say that, dude. And that was the last time I went. And I think he wound up losing the store like a year later, because you can't just sit there and drink whiskey all day and chain smoke and look at porno mags.
2: I think if you pace yourself, you absolutely can.
1: I think his problem was he couldn't pace himself. I was always in school or busy, but I bet if you got there early in the day when he only had a drink or two, it was probably a pretty pleasant interaction. But I got him when I realized that he sunk his retirement owning a small-town party store. But it was shocking, because this little party store was adjacent to the gas station, but it was owned by a father-son duo. They were friendly as hell, man. They make you feel welcome. It was great all the time. You know, you roughhouse with them.
2: Oh, Warren, welcome, welcome.
1: Yeah, but then they sold the joint. Like the kid,
2: and he's like, grubby little can kid.
1: You know, the guy that worked behind the counter that I thought was ancient at the time, it was the son, was probably 28, but he would come in and show these wrestling moves, and he'd like try to break your arm, which I guess doesn't sound very friendly, but he did it in a playful way. Here, we've got to be running long. I don't want to get further in this wormhole. Fun. He took me to the back room, showed me my first porno magazine.
2: It's just Greco-Roman wrestling, Warren. It's the sport of the future. Let's go in the back.
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1: No, meaning awesome. 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
2: Speaking of cap, last time you said you could handle 3 jumbo margaritas. You were straight capping.
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1: Details.
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Yo. Where's the kegger this weekend? Do cool kids still have those? The Weekend Bear.

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13: 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You were straight capping.
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this big voice guy is pretty great. I come in, read my scripts, do a lap around the office for some FaceTime, trying to think of any excuse to talk to Morgan, then find any excuse to avoid talking to Jason Lee and Cluck, and then boom, it's off to lunch. Then I hack my way through 9 at Studebaker. Glad my guidance counselor steered me away from being a surgeon. Who needs a beach house anyway? Pipes of gold always set to stun. It's me, the big voice guy, on Michiana's home of Real Rock 103.9. The Bear.

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10: I'm riding my bike, someone hits me. 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